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8: Skies will stay mostly clear as we go through the night with lows in the low to mid 60s, a south wind at 5 to 10 miles an hour. Partly to mostly sunny on Tuesday with highs in the mid to upper 80s, winds light from the southwest. Skies become partly cloudy Tuesday night with lows around 65. Partly to mostly cloudy Wednesday with showers and thunderstorms likely, highs in the lower 80s. Rain chances continue Wednesday night. I'm meteorologist Matthew Harding from the Cole Chevy Body Shop Weather Center.
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7: Skies will stay mostly clear as we go through the night with lows in the low to mid 60s, a south wind at 5 to 10 miles an hour. Partly to mostly sunny on Tuesday with highs in the mid to upper 80s, winds light from the southwest. Skies become partly cloudy Tuesday night with lows around 65. Partly to mostly cloudy Wednesday with showers and thunderstorms likely, highs in the lower 80s. Rain chances continue Wednesday night. I'm meteorologist Matthew Harding from the Cole Chevy Body Shop Weather Center.
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6: Skies will stay mostly clear as we go through the night with lows in the low to mid 60s, a south wind at 5 to 10 miles an hour. Partly to mostly sunny on Tuesday with highs in the mid to upper 80s, winds light from the southwest. Skies become partly cloudy Tuesday night with lows around 65. Partly to mostly cloudy Wednesday with showers and thunderstorms likely, highs in the lower 80s. Rain chances continue Wednesday night. I'm meteorologist Matthew Harding from the Cole Chevy Body Shop Weather Center.
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13: Skies will stay mostly clear as we go through the night with lows in the low to mid 60s, a south wind at 5 to 10 miles an hour. Partly to mostly sunny on Tuesday with highs in the mid to upper 80s, winds light from the southwest. Skies become partly cloudy Tuesday night with lows around 65. Partly to mostly cloudy Wednesday with showers and thunderstorms likely, highs in the lower 80s. Rain chances continue Wednesday night. I'm meteorologist Matthew Harding from the Cole Chevy Body Shop Weather Center.
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0: for those who remember when this music was new. 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

0: Dan McMahon in the shop with you, taking the handoff from Joe Jarvis. This is 100.9 The Eagle. That was Steve Miller Band on the 19th day of May. It is my cousin Christina's birthday. It's funny how, like, you know, you're close when you're kids, and then you start to get old, and then you're like, man, I've seen her, like, twice since, like, the Clinton administration. But wherever you are, Christina Henderson, born on this day, May 19th, 1981, which would make her 45. Happy birthday to her, even though I'm sure she's not listening. I digress. I still hope to have the eye of the tiger. I think. That song, though, I do know it's coming up next. Survivor 100.9.
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5: Skies will stay mostly clear as we go through the night with lows in the low to mid 60s, a south wind at 5 to 10 miles an hour. Partly to mostly sunny on Tuesday with highs in the mid to upper 80s, winds light from the southwest. Skies become partly cloudy Tuesday night with lows around 65. Partly to mostly cloudy Wednesday with showers and thunderstorms likely, highs in the lower 80s. Rain chances continue Wednesday night. I'm meteorologist Matthew Harding from the Cole Chevy Body Shop Weather Center.
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0: The Rolling Stones on 100.9, the Eagle, Dan McMahon with you here on the classic rock station. The Rolling Stones have a new record coming out in July. I believe it's on July the 10th. It will be their 25th album entitled Foreign Tongues. Foreign Tongues. It's going to feature Steve Winwood. It's going to feature Sir Paul McCartney, which is a big development because the Rolling Stones all these years have said the Beatles were kind of arrogant, condescending to them through their early years, and they put them down frequently and said that they were just like a club band or something. And now here we go. I mean, everybody's in their 80s now, but Paul McCartney on the record with them. Robert Smith from The Cure will be on the album as well. They have a single out called In the Stars. Maybe I could get away with playing a sample of it. Who knows? They may sue us if we try that. But Rolling Stones, a new album, Foreign Tongues, out July the 10th. Man, they just keep going, keep doing their business.
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0: I certainly was in the right.
1: Pink Floyd, Money. Earlier, we played Janis Joplin and Big Brother in the Holding Company. We played Nirvana. We are in a free flight of classic rock, and it continues. We've got Queen and David Bowie on the way, but this right now on the Eagle is Journey.

Bad Moon Rising, Creedence Clearwater Revival on 100.9 The Eagle. Dan McMahon with you. We told you, new Rolling Stones. They have a record called Foreign Tongues, their 25th studio album, due to be disseminated to the world on July the 10th. They have a new single. We're going to give you a sample. This is the new single from the Rolling Stones, the sample of it. It's called In the Stars, and a sneak peek at the new Rolling Stones. Sounds good.

0: is a sample of the new Rolling Stones single called In the Stars. There you go. This is the Eagle New Rolling Stones out in July.
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4: Eagle Eye Weather.
5: Skies will stay mostly clear as we go through the night with lows in the low to mid 60s, a south wind at 5 to 10 miles an hour. Partly to mostly sunny on Tuesday with highs in the mid to upper 80s, winds light from the southwest. Skies become partly cloudy Tuesday night with lows around 65. Partly to mostly cloudy Wednesday with showers and thunderstorms likely, highs in the lower 80s. Rain chances continue Wednesday night. I'm meteorologist Matthew Harding from the Cole Chevy Body Shop Weather Center.
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0: Pete special. 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We are in Princeton, Bluefield, West Virginia. I live in Princeton. Not to sound narcissistic, it's about where I live. We're in Bluefield, West Virginia, and we got some local news for you. An event called Jeepin' at the Creek. It's going to happen on May the 30th. $20 per Jeep to get in. If you want your Jeep to be a part of the event, Jeepin' at the Creek at Camp Creek State Park. $25 if you want to be a vendor. If you just want to be creepy and watch. Not that you're really creepy, I'm just kidding. 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

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And I say to you now, take me home tonight.

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0: That was Van Halen, the good old days of the band with David Lee Roth before he ever left in Panama. And that's the thing. When a band starts to get older, you have to ask yourself, do they try to keep progressing, making different music? Like Bush, for example, you know, you listen to 16 Stone or Razorblade Suitcase, it sounds nothing like today's Bush. Is that good? Is it bad? I don't know. I think a lot of us, as you get older, you kind of want them to go back to their roots. Well, Sammy Hagar was recently criticizing Van Halen for doing just that when David Lee Roth had rejoined the band and they recorded, what was it, 2012, A Different Kind of Truth. Sammy says, giving the truth on that, that it sounded like they were basically pandering to their old 1970s roots, like Running with the Devil, and thought that they were re-recording old songs and not really writing new ones, and thought it was a pathetic effort. It's kind of harsh.
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5: Skies will stay mostly clear as we go through the night with lows in the low to mid 60s, a south wind at 5 to 10 miles an hour. Partly to mostly sunny on Tuesday with highs in the mid to upper 80s, winds light from the southwest. Skies become partly cloudy Tuesday night with lows around 65. Partly to mostly cloudy Wednesday with showers and thunderstorms likely, highs in the lower 80s. Rain chances continue Wednesday night. I'm meteorologist Matthew Harding from the Cole Chevy Body Shop Weather Center.
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Kashmir, we got the biggest songs ever recorded. Led Zeppelin, 100.9 is the Eagle. 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We are in free flight, well, a free flight mode with a legendary band that has a new album coming out July the 10th. It's the Rolling Stones.

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That was Def Leppard and Foolin' on 100.9 The Eagle. Dan McMahon with you in the middle of the night. I played the Rolling Stones a little while ago on Honky Tonk Woman. I mentioned that they have a new album coming out, and that's absolutely true. It's going to drop July the 10th, entitled Foreign Tongues. This is their new single. Let's play a sample of the brand new song from the Rolling Stones entitled In the Stars. And just the sample. In the Stars, the Rolling Stones. New album drops July 10th. Here we go.

0: Jagger's looking good in the video, too. New Rolling Stones out July the 10th. This is their new single, In the Stars. You can download it or buy it or whatever, however you steal music today.
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6: Skies will stay mostly clear as we go through the night with lows in the low to mid 60s, a south wind at 5 to 10 miles an hour. Partly to mostly sunny on Tuesday with highs in the mid to upper 80s, winds light from the southwest. Skies become partly cloudy Tuesday night with lows around 65. Partly to mostly cloudy Wednesday with showers and thunderstorms likely, highs in the lower 80s. Rain chances continue Wednesday night. I'm meteorologist Matthew Harding from the Cole Chevy Body Shop Weather Center.
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0: 38 special, Caught Up in You. Prior to that, we played the late, great Tom Petty. And, of course, Nirvana from the seminal album of my youth, Nevermind. We played Smells Like Teen Spirit, the one that started it all. Smells Like Teen Spirit was so unique because it was, of course, on like, college rock charts, alternative charts. Then it was on hard rock charts. For example, when MTV started playing it, it was on 120 minutes in the middle of the night, you know. And then suddenly, it's the most requested video of the day. You remember they used to do those on MTV? Where you could actually call 900 numbers to vote on the videos? And suddenly, it's in the hot singles charts. It's in the AC charts. It's in the hard rock charts. Like, they went from playing on 120 minutes to being on Headbangers Ball with Ricky Rackman. It just blew up. It was everywhere. It was encompassing all the charts. And that's the only time in my life, I think, when one song, one album, one movement could eclipse all these different genres and just become a social movement. It's the only time in my life that something that I liked, like the other half of the country wasn't like, that's morally reprehensible. Marilyn Manson, boo, you know. But Nirvana was actually one thing. There were, of course, a lot of hipsters who are like, dude, I like Alice in Chains. I hate Nirvana. Okay, whatever. But still, that's the only time in my life where the public generally agreed with me when it was such a transcendent band in time in our lives. Dream On's coming up. That's Aerosmith, of course, and Red Hot Chili Peppers as well. A week-long revival is coming to Princeton, West Virginia, June 7th through the 13th. 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
1: And during the few moments that we have left, we want to talk right down to earth in a language that everybody here can easily understand.

It's fear itself. That was President Franklin Roosevelt there. At the end of Living Color, Cult of Personality, they were discovered by the Rolling Stones and went on tour with them. How about that? Rocking the Virginias for decades. That's what we've been doing. That's what we'll keep doing. It's 100.9 The Eagle in a free flight of classic rock with a crazy little thing called love.

0: burning for you. I'm burning for you because you're listening to 100.9 The Eagle. Good Tuesday morning. It is May 19th. I thank you for listening. Coming up on August 22nd, Stone Temple Pilots will be live at the West Virginia State Fair. I just played Plush a few minutes ago. And granted, Scott Weiland's no longer with us, but the other guy does a good job, even though I never retain his name for some reason. Let's see. I should know this. I remember, I think it was Eccles, the guy who used to work here. He was like, dude, just give him a chance, man. He's good. And you know what? The guy is, if you just don't keep saying, Scott Weiland isn't here. He's good. And his name is... God. What is his name? Jeff Gutt, G-U-T-T. They'll be at the West Virginia State Fair with Jeff on the mic. August 22nd, you can go see STP. Buy tickets now.
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6: Skies will stay mostly clear as we go through the night with lows in the low to mid 60s, a south wind at 5 to 10 miles an hour. Partly to mostly sunny on Tuesday with highs in the mid to upper 80s, winds light from the southwest. Skies become partly cloudy Tuesday night with lows around 65. Partly to mostly cloudy Wednesday with showers and thunderstorms likely, highs in the lower 80s. Rain chances continue Wednesday night. I'm meteorologist Matthew Harding from the Cole Chevy Body Shop Weather Center.
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The Rolling Stones look to get some satisfaction on the Eagle. Dan McMahon, they have a new record coming out, their 25th studio album. Unbelievable. 25 records. The new one's coming out July the 10th. It's called Foreign Tongues. It's going to feature Sir Paul McCartney. And if you're a fan of the Beatles and the Rolling Stones back in the day, you know they had sort of a contentious, if not caustic relationship. The Stones felt that the Beatles were condescending to them and said things like that they would never get out of clubs and never amount to anything. Maybe that was just Lennon. I don't know. But Paul McCartney, we do know, will be on the new album. Also, Robert Smith of The Cure and Steve Winwood. The lead single is out now called In the Stars. We played a sample of it two times earlier tonight. Rolling Stones' 25th album, Foreign Tongues. You can get it July.

0: the 10th.
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2: We are back, baby. We're back. Yeah. Plastic. We are back. That's we right. are back.
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0: Motley Crue from Theater of Pain in the good old days of 1985, when my Chicago Bears were world champions. This is 100.9 The Eagle. Motley Crue was on American Idol recently, and you have that sort of duality of, do you capitulate to the quote-unquote pop culture of today? Even though American Idol's been around since W was president, is it still pop culture? I don't know. It's like season 217. But they were on American Idol, so is it good for the band to get out there, get new eyes on the band, that kind of thing? But I don't know how many people watching American Idol are going to be like, let's go see Motley Crue with Tesla this summer. So maybe it's not worth it. You lose credibility with your hardcore fans. I just don't know what to think about that. I do know the song from Reservoir Dogs, where Michael Madsen's gutting a guy. 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
11: Skies will stay mostly clear as we go through the night with lows in the low to mid 60s, a south wind at 5 to 10 miles an hour. Partly to mostly sunny on Tuesday with highs in the mid to upper 80s, winds light from the southwest. Skies become partly cloudy Tuesday night with lows around 65. Partly to mostly cloudy Wednesday with showers and thunderstorms likely, highs in the lower 80s. Rain chances continue Wednesday night. I'm meteorologist Matthew Harding from the Cole Chevy Body Shop Weather Center.
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0: AC/DC from 1976 and Dirty Deeds Done Dirt Cheap. I am Dan McMahon on 100.9 The Eagle. Woody and Wilcox coming up next on your Tuesday. It's May 19th. My cousin Christina Henderson. We grew up and got old and never talked to each other anymore, but today is her birthday, May 19th, 1981, which would make her 45. Highs today, by the way, around 85, maybe even closer to 90. We'll take it. One of my favorite songs of all time on the way, and then I'm out the door. Nirvana from the seminal album of my youth, Nevermind. I will play Lithium, the song I named my husky that had the one blue eye and the one brown eye back in 1996. Lithium is next, and then Woody and Wilcox.
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3: 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Or NPR. Pretty sure NPR not covering the semen in the hantavirus. Thank you, Woody and Wilcox Show. You will cover the stories that are way too low bar for NPR or any other news outlet. Because you're not a news outlet, I don't know what you are, but thank you.
2: Pleasure's all on this side of the table, amigo. I don't know what we are either. I'm not going to rule out that NPR might not hit on that hantavirus in the semen thing.
4: I bet there's a pitch guy in there, right? When they're like, all right, what are we doing this morning on NPR? Well, what about the semen story? Leave it for Woody.
2: That's probably the way that goes. That does sound accurate as far as their conversation. Listen, I'm not, the goal is not to be low bar. This is a legitimate statistic. Apparently, and then that was just it, that hantavirus can remain in human semen for up to 6 years and has the potential for transmission even after the carrier has been cured or is well. So, listen, don't shoot the messenger. If NPR ain't telling you that, they should be. And what semen talk are they doing at NPR this morning is my question to you, but you can answer that later. There is this, because we were talking about the Ronda Rousey fight over the weekend that went 17 seconds.
5: That fight still lasted 15 seconds longer than Woody did with his wife Friday night at the hotel.
4: He ain't lying.
2: maybe you'd forgotten that Woody's 27th wedding anniversary was Friday. And sadly, he told us all that he and the wife were going to get a hotel for the night. And as I mentioned very early in the show, I was watching TV with the family Friday night and somehow it popped into my head. And I thought, oh, my God, Woody is in a hotel room right now celebrating his anniversary.
4: Slightly
2: and it was
4: sweaty.
2: Awful. It was awful. I couldn't focus again. I was trying to watch the last episode of Rooster, which, by the way, was great. Highly recommend, but it was troubling, and I struggled to get through it after that image came into my head.
4: You're welcome.
2: Yeah.
4: I live rent-free in your head. You're thinking about me getting it on right now.
2: I'm trying not to. So thank you, sir. You've made a great point about the timing of the Rousey fight and Woody's celebratory activities, whatever they may or may not have been. We're not going down that path.
5: That fight still lasted 15 seconds longer than Woody did with his wife Friday night at the hotel.
2: Let's find out if NPR is talking about how long Woody lasted on Friday night.
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10: 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Yeah!
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1: Oh, I don't know what your weekend is like, but off the air, Woody just told us that one of his neighbors is like, hey, I'm going to go climb Mount Everest. I was like, what?
2: It's a euphemism.
1: No, I think he was serious. It wasn't a euphemism for something, right?
3: It was not. And out of all the people in my neighborhood, there is a crazy group of people. This would be the only one I would believe when they said, yeah, I'm off to Nepal to go climb Mount Everest.
1: Now, do you say that because this person is sort of, ooh, look at me. I do all the cool stuff. Is it that guy?
3: He's not douchey like that. He just does stuff like, oh, what'd you do last weekend? Oh, I competed in this 100-mile mountain bike race. You're like, of course you did. Mm-hmm. He's just like one of those guys that is a superior athlete and like, he doesn't rub it in your face like, oh, this is what I did.
1: Okay.
3: But he's just got that quiet calm about him where you're like, of course you would do something like
1: that. Let me ask you this, though, and we'll determine how douchey he is. Stickers on the car that announce how far he's gone?
3: No.
1: Really?
3: No.
1: Okay. So has he really done like a 100-miler or multiple marathons? Because you know, that's a thing, right? Where you put the sticker on your back window that tells everybody how far you went.
3: Right. Mm-hmm. I ran half a marathon.
1: Right. I walked up the stairs at work. Now, if there was a sticker like that, I didn't take the elevator today. Okay. Mm-hmm. I will allow that one. But the ones that are too much, that's too much, don't you think?
3: Yes.
1: I wonder if they have a sticker for that, for Everest. I don't think anybody would buy it.
2: That's the prize you get at the top.
1: It's a sticker on the back.
3: And then
1: somebody went to Mount Everest, and all I got was this damn sticker.
3: And then to top it off, I thought he was pulling my leg. He's like, and I'm hiking with a blind woman.
2: Oh, no.
3: And I was like, immediately, I think Eric Weinmayer.
2: Right.
1: Sure.
3: Who climbed Mount Everest.
2: She's gay. Blind.
3: She's blind.
1: Right.
3: And now I'm on his Facebook page. Trek to Everest Base Camp officially begins. I met Sean Cheshire in person. And he goes on and on about what's going on. And she is a U.S. Army veteran. And she has... She's blind and is a Paralympian and ultra stud, and it's amazing.
1: So I don't understand. Wow. He's friends with her?
3: I think they're in the same group. I don't know if you, like, buy a package and, like, they're hiking it together.
1: I don't know anything about how it works when you climb Everest. So.
3: I'm going to be vulnerable. Okay. Neither do right. I.
2: Well, I'd like to talk to him when he gets back.
3: That's exactly what I'm talking about.
2: Hope he stays safe.
3: I've never known anybody who's even thought about
2: me either.
3: Climbing Mount Everest. And now my neighbor's like, yeah, see you later. Going to climb the world's largest mountain.
2: Right, with a blind athlete and an adventure seeker. So if you're having trouble just getting up and getting going on a Monday.
3: Right. Your Monday, you're like, man, what am I going to do today?
2: I may take the stairs
3: to work.
2: Wow. That's incredible.
3: So as soon as he gets back, I'm going to say, hey, you need to come in and tell us what's going
1: on. When does that happen?
3: It's happening right now. No,
2: when does he get back? How long does something like this take? I don't even know.
3: No clue. Could be 2 weeks, could be 2 months. Because I think once you get to base camp... There's like a slow process of allowing your body to acclimate to the elevation, and then you move to another camp, and then weather depending, you know, you may be able to attempt it, or it's crazy.
1: Hmm. Tim sends a message. I went to Myrtle Beach one time with a blind woman. Okay, well, I mean, that's cool as well, Tim, but it's not quite the same. But listen, I'm not here to shoot down your accomplishments.
2: They do have more pancakes than Everest.
3: What's the elevation of Myrtle Beach?
1: I don't know, but there is a base camp, I think, but it's not what you think it is. So let's celebrate with this.
4: Right after the break, we're going to interview Eric Weinmayer, who climbed the highest mountain in the world, Mount Everest. But he's gay. I mean, he's gay. Excuse me. He's blind. So we'll hear about that coming
5: up. Okay.
1: As we head. All right. Okay. That'll be fun for everybody.
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1: Woody was sharing with us that over the weekend, he bumped into his neighbor walking the dogs, and the guy was like, yeah, I'm going to Mount Everest, going to climb Mount Everest with a blind woman, which is one of the few sentences that you expect to hear from one of your neighbors, but apparently that's a thing. And then listener Tim was like, I once went to Myrtle Beach with a blind woman, and somehow, I don't know if we've misunderstood what's happening here, not just looking for stories of you doing things with blind women, which you'd think, like, that wasn't really the big takeaway from that thing, but it keeps coming now.
2: I'm not sure if this counts, but I one time let a blind woman cut my toenails. She was legally blind and we were dating, but still, fact is, I let a blind woman cut my toenails and she cut me twice.
1: I don't...
3: Why?
1: I have a lot of other questions, although I don't know how important they really are, and I don't know that any of us need to be here for any of the answers. So, fun fact, sure. Does it compare to climbing Mount Everest with any woman, sighted or not? No, it does not. but I'll be honest, I've been in a relationship for a long time, been married, prior to being married, had other relationships. I don't think I ever had any of those ladies cut my toenails. Anybody? Now, they were all sighted. I don't know if that has something to do with it.
3: Was it her dream to cut somebody else's toenail? And you're like, I can make that dream happen.
1: I can't imagine, because it's not something that would ever be on my scoreboard.
4: It's not easy to do when you can
1: Chelsea,
4: see.
1: Chelsea, you've had a lot of men in your life.
4: That's
1: how many?
4: Not even true.
1: How many? Well, come on. That's true. Define a lot. Never mind. Don't do that. How many times did you cut their toenails?
4: Zero.
1: Okay.
3: I mean, outside of children, have you ever cut anybody's nails?
1: No.
3: Unless it's your job?
1: Nope.
4: No.
1: So it makes you wonder if it wasn't like a dare where he was like, well, you're blind enough to want to date me, which I can't imagine how the jokes went on that one. But then it's like, well, let's see. Let's see if you can cut something on my body as a legally blind person.
4: Right.
1: And this is not a knock on blind women. I feel like this would apply to blind men as well. Mm. I just want to make sure that I'm being equal opportunity on that one. Well, we'll have to assume we'll get more information on that at some point here later on. Did anybody see, I must have gotten this from 10 different people. I'm not sure why this is starting to happen all the time now, but there's apparently an asteroid that's going to come relatively close to Earth today. Don't panic. There is no chance, apparently, of it hitting the Earth. But now whenever these things happen, we've now been identified apparently as the people who want to hear this. And it was marked as a size somewhere between 17 and 39 corgis across, which is quite a wide swath. That's quite a discrepancy between 17 and 39 corgis. If you haven't been with us for a while, that is one of the ways that they measure asteroids, apparently, is by the size of a medium-sized dog.
4: That's too big of a range.
1: Yes, yeah, understood.
3: Can they not focus in on this asteroid?
1: Right.
3: And they're like, we're
1: going
3: to guess.
1: Right.
3: It's 17 to 39 corgis.
4: Could be this size or double this size.
1: My concern would be if they don't know the size, how do they know where it's going?
3: Thank you.
1: But they say we are in no danger of this actually hitting the Earth. Although close, it is coming between the Earth and the Moon. So it is closer than the distance to the Moon, apparently. And that's considered close, although the Moon is not, right out. You can't reach out and touch the Moon.
3: I know you don't know the answer to this. How many corgis could fit between the Earth and the Moon?
1: Yeah, I don't know that answer at all. So I don't know if everybody needs to keep sending us information about asteroids that are of no danger whatsoever. But obviously, I guess I talked about it. So you assume that I really do want these. This is probably my fault, all of this. 704-FEZ-3200. There's also what we call the talkback button. If you're streaming on the iHeartRadio app, that's the little microphone icon. You can just click that. Comes right to us. And then, obviously, social media at Woody and Wilcox. It's there for more than just stories about asteroids.
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13: Lots of sunshine today. A high this afternoon will be in the middle to upper 80s. Later on tonight, partly cloudy, and overnight low will drop down to near 65. Sunshine early will give way to cloud cover for the afternoon on Wednesday. High temperatures in the low 80s. Showers and thunderstorms on Thursday with a high only into the low 70s. Closing out the week on Friday with showers, a chance of thunderstorms. A high will be into the upper 60s. Showers, a chance of storms on Saturday. A high near 75 degrees. I'm meteorologist Allie Russell from the Cole Chevy Body Shop Weather Center.
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1: Did anybody see the accident that happened at the air show over the weekend? That was circulating and obviously had become quite a viral video. The great news is no one was hurt as two fighter planes collided at an air show. And honestly, the thing about it to me that was so amazing, and I don't remember seeing this in the past, was all the pilots ejecting, like boom, right at one point. And as soon as you see these planes come together and then there's flames, all of a sudden, pew, pew, pew, pew, pew, and you see four canopies coming down and the pilots all ejected safely. And obviously the planes did not end up safe. But no people were injured in this particular instance.
2: This one happened at the Mountain Home Air Force Base in Idaho. And when I saw the video come across my feed, I immediately thought, well, this is AI. This is something dumb that somebody has put together. And because it doesn't look real. Honestly, to your point, Wilcox, the two planes come together and it looks like they, like, it's like two dogs when they meet at the dog park where there's one dog on top and one dog underneath. And then all four canopies, there's fire and then there's canopies. And you're like, this can't be real. It was crazy. The news covered it. Listen to some of the people who actually shot video there at the air show.
3: Jaw-dropping moments at an air show in Idaho, captured on camera.
4: What happened? The plane crashed.
3: Watch as these two U.S. Navy jets collide, go vertical, and then begin to spin as debris and flames ignite. Navy officials say the pilots collided while performing an aerial demonstration. Incredibly, you can see four parachutes deploy as the jets start to rapidly plummet towards the ground.
5: Stay where you are.
1: Kids, if you're just starting out in radio, playing video on the radio is the way to go. And don't let anybody tell you otherwise.
2: I just like the fact that they have to yell at people, stay where you are.
6: I don't think they're yelling at people. I mean, they were making an announcement because people just witnessed a crash.
1: Yeah, I wonder, though, what are they concerned about? I mean, people running to the crash scene?
6: Trying to leave and tying up the roadways. Mm. And they needed, you know, emergency vehicles to be able to get in there and do what they needed to. I read an article about this because this air show, they hadn't been put on since 2018, because sadly somebody died in 2018 in an accident. So this is their first year back 8 years later, and then this happens.
1: I know we got a lot of listeners in Idaho. What's going on over there? What are y'all doing? What is it?
2: I can't have air shows in Idaho anymore.
1: I didn't know that was a recurring theme. Mm-hmm. Well, it's unfortunate because, as Woody mentioned, it looked like AI. I don't know if it did or not because I've never seen two planes crash like this and have four people eject. But to that point, I believe everything. I think when I go through and scroll on social media, I feel like most of it is fake, mm-hmm. even if it's not. I feel that's where we are. Like, you don't believe anything you see anymore because it all could be faked well enough, at least on social media, that you're like, I can't tell the difference between reality and fake, which is terrifying in so many different ways. And I don't know, I don't want to get too deep and get alarmist here on a Monday morning, but I do feel like it's crazy that everything I look at, I'm like, nah, it's probably not real.
6: Well, I mean, at least this was an actual event. It wasn't just telling you something happened. There were people there.
2: Making fake people, Chelsea.
6: The show did take place.
1: Yeah, I don't know that. Yes, I know it did now, but I'm just saying at the moment, you're like, I don't know, probably not real.
2: They'd locked down the base and people had to stay there for 2.5 hours. Couldn't leave.
1: Really?
2: Yep.

0: That's got to be something. There's a couple of hotheads there. They've been knocking back some cocos, watching some planes. They're like, I'm leaving.
1: Yeah, no one's like, let's go watch the air show and get hammered.
2: That's a, well.
0: What else do you do?
2: I guarantee you that's happening. Woody's not wrong about that, I don't think. Not a good day for anybody. I mean, when you see something like that happen, I don't think your biggest concern is, shoot, I have to stay here in complete safety for 2 hours. But it's not the way you wanted to spend your day.
0: Yeah.
2: And you're right. You know there's going to be a few people who are ornery. 704-FEZ-3200, talk back button also available. So I guess if you're like us and you saw it, it is real. That part we do know.
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4: I'm one of these guys who likes to plan, you know, get it down on paper, whatever it is, family vacation to maintenance for the car. 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
1: If you've been listening for any amount of time, you may know this about at least me. I am not a big fight fan. I'm not an MMA fan. I'm not really a boxing fan. I'm not really a wrestling fan either. But I did note, obviously, that there was this huge MMA fight between Rousey and Carano over the weekend. Couple of ladies who at one time were huge in the industry and now are coming back to do some sort of spectacle that was on Netflix on Saturday night.
2: Well, since you're not a combat sports fan, it has evolved into watching old people fight each other. I'm convinced that this is the way that the sport is going because, I mean, you think about it, Ronda Rousey, probably top of the female MMA game 15 years ago?
1: I don't know the correct answer to that. I know she's 39 and Carano is 44.
2: Mm-hmm.
1: And by the way, this was a free on Netflix if you had a subscription, but I'm sure there were people who got a subscription simply to watch it potentially, and they were none too pleased. It took 17 seconds.
3: I did see that.
1: 17. Here you go.
4: The first of a scheduled five rounds at 145 pounds. Oh, immediately, Rousey takes Carano down, but Carano looking for the guillotine. And Rousey pops her head out in full mount, ground and pound. Rousey looking for the arm, and already the arm. It's over. Mamma mia. It is just incredible. The most devastating finish in MMA history. And Ronda Rousey just took another arm hostage. And just like that, it's over.
1: 17 seconds.
2: Ronda Rousey's known for her armbar, right? It's her signature move. And you would figure you would, I don't know, if you were training for that fight, learn not to get into an armbar with Ronda Rousey.
1: Listen, I'm not going to argue the ins and outs of fighting with you. It's more about how quickly it went. Also, I don't know if you saw what the payout was.
2: Oh.
1: So Ronda Rousey got $2.2 million for this event. And Carano, who lost in 17 seconds, got $1.05 million for her participation.
3: How are you doing today, going to work?
1: In that 17 seconds.
3: I'd lose to somebody for $1 million.
1: Mm-hmm.
3: And yay, 17 seconds.
1: Mm-hmm. Well, maybe we can make that happen. I don't know about the million, but I think we could arrange for somebody to kick your ass in 17 seconds. Wow. I feel like that's probably a
3: thing. Why would I do that for free?
1: Well, I didn't say free. I just said it probably wouldn't be, you know, $1.02 million.
3: Okay.
2: What's the bare minimum, I think, is what Wilcox is asking.
1: I'm not interested, Chelsea, in seeing you get punched or anything. I just think we could make it happen.
3: Okay.
1: So we don't know how many people yet. Netflix hasn't said how many people were watching. We do know that 300,000 were watching live on YouTube.
2: So it's different than back in the day when you got, you know, the pay-per-view and you dropped $50 to watch Tyson beat a guy in 30 seconds or 58 seconds.
1: And I would argue, and I'm again, not necessarily well-versed, but I remember those Tyson fights from years and years ago. And even though you thought, man, I didn't necessarily get my money's worth because it was so quick, it was so amazing to watch him because it was unprecedented what he could do in that little amount of time that I don't know that everybody felt cheated by that. And maybe you didn't feel cheated by this. If you're somebody who really loves MMA and you watch that and you're like, fine. 17 seconds is great. That's what I wanted. I mean, I don't know. Maybe that's what you thought you should see. You know, maybe that's what it was supposed to be. I don't know that answer. I mean, I know it was supposed to be a five-round thing. It does seem like when you get ready for something like that and you're really into it, that's quite a letdown. I know people were clamoring for some sort of refund on their Netflix account.
2: Oh, yeah.
1: Which I don't know that that's happening.
2: Here's what I'll tell you. As a fan of MMA, you do want the fight to last longer than it takes you to walk from the dressing room to the octagon. Just as a rule of thumb.
1: Or longer for me to walk from my couch to the fridge and back also,
2: yes.
1: Which I don't think it accomplished that either.
2: Yeah.
1: because I'm a slow walker. So, all right. Well, you're welcome to share your thoughts if you want. We're obviously on social media at Woody and Wilcox. And on anything, 704-FEZ-3200 is our voicemail. And then if you're listening on the iHeartRadio app, there's a little microphone icon. Boom. That's the talkback button. Comes right to us.
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15: Lots of sunshine today. A high this afternoon will be in the middle to upper 80s. Later on tonight, partly cloudy and overnight low will drop down to near 65. Sunshine early will give way to cloud cover for the afternoon on Wednesday. High temperatures in the low 80s. Showers and thunderstorms on Thursday with a high only into the low 70s. Closing out the week on Friday with showers, a chance of thunderstorms. A high will be into the upper 60s. Showers, a chance of storms on Saturday. A high near 75 degrees. I'm meteorologist Sally Russell from the Cole Chevy Body Shop Weather Center.
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1: So I don't want anybody to be alarmed, but I did just see this headline. Quote, hantavirus can remain in human semen for up to 6 years.
2: 6 years?
1: And I thought, just another reason for my wife to tell me she's tired. So I don't want to get the hantavirus, honey. You know how this works.
2: So if you're in the dating scene, you'll be like, hey, have you been on any Antarctic cruises in the last 6 years?
1: Listen, I don't know. And I also thought, and I don't know how you wouldn't think this, my God, who has to do that study?
3: Right.
1: And who thought of doing that study? I mean, listen, the hantavirus, I mean, we've heard about the cruise, and then there were other people who were apparently being infected, so not a fun time. But at some point then, somebody was like, well, I guess we got to figure out how long it stays in semen. Jim, you want to get on that one? Come back to me in 6 years and tell me if it still hangs on. Like, how does anybody even know that? I'm blown away, and I'm not questioning it, and I don't have a ton of other info. So, Chelsea, don't come at me with 30 questions. I'm just saying, how do they even decide that's something they're going to look at testing, let alone come up with that answer? And by the way, has potential for transmission even after the person has recovered. So, in other words, it hangs around in your semen for 6 years. You've been well for five, but it still can affect somebody, is what I'm taking from it. And listen, I'm not a scientist, so I can't give you all the specifics. You thought your job sucked.
3: I'm just thinking about how that can be.
1: Johnson,
3: live.
1: Get over there and find out if that semen has hantavirus in it. Chop, chop.
2: How long you want me to do it for, sir?
3: And why 6 years? And with how many people did they study? And just like
2: they,
3: after...
2: They couldn't get a seventh year.
1: Everybody quit after six. Right. It's pretty impressive that they made it 6 years in. That's right. A dedicated right. Group of scientists right there. Sorry, boss, I can't do another year of checking semen for hantavirus. I've had enough. It's been almost half a baker's dozen. I can't do any more years. And that's right on the heels of, we did see that there's some sort of Ebola outbreak. Mm-hmm. And I mean, I don't know what we're supposed to think about that. It was described as an epidemic, not a pandemic. However, the World Health Organization said that it is a significant something or other. I'm paraphrasing.
2: Who?
1: They didn't call it the World Health Organization. They didn't call it a significant something or other, but that was essentially what they were talking about.
3: A global health emergency.
1: Yeah. So, I don't listen.
2: Now, how long does Ebola stick around?
1: Great question. I don't know if they've done the semen test on the Ebola yet. So,
2: sir, I'm quitting the hantavirus. I'm now going to study Ebola.
1: It's a public health emergency of international concern, is the way the Ebola thing was described yesterday.
2: Neat.
1: So, hey, but listen, there's a game 7 in the NHL playoffs tonight. Let's focus on fun stuff. That's what really matters. And you know what? Even if your partner has hantavirus in their semen, you're still going to get to watch the game tonight. So I want you to really be positive on this whole outlook. We're going to get through this.
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1: No, you're always welcome on our voicemail, whether it's the actual voicemail at 704-FEZ-3200, the Fez line as we call it, or if you're streaming us on the iHeartRadio app, there's the little microphone icon. Hit that. That's the talkback button, and you can tell us things like this.
2: Called the show before, and as I've said before, when I'm in the car in the morning, I listen to the Woody and Wilcox Show or NPR. Pretty sure NPR not covering the semen in the hantavirus. Thank you, Woody and Wilcox Show. You will cover the stories that are way too low bar for NPR or any other news outlet. Because you're not a news outlet, I don't know what you are, but thank you.
1: Pleasure's all on this side of the table, amigo. I don't know what we are either. I'm not going to rule out that NPR might not hit on that hantavirus in the semen thing.
3: I bet there's a pitch guy in there, right? When they're like, all right, what are we doing this morning on NPR? Well, what about the semen story? Leave it for Woody.
1: That's probably the way that goes. That does sound accurate as far as their conversation. Listen, I'm not, the goal is not to be low bar. This is a legitimate statistic. Apparently, and then that was just it, that hantavirus can remain in human semen for up to 6 years and has the potential for transmission even after the carrier has been cured or is well. So, listen, don't shoot the messenger. If NPR ain't telling you that, they should be. And what semen talk are they doing at NPR this morning is my question to you, but you can answer that later. There is this, because we were talking about the Ronda Rousey fight over the weekend that went 17 seconds.
4: Ronda Rousey is that chick. She is known for her quick wins. She's just an all-around beast. If it would have lasted any longer than 17 seconds, I would have been very disappointed.
1: So there's somebody, like I said, who wouldn't want it to go five rounds, just like the old Tyson fights. You tune in to see how quickly Tyson, you know, 30 years ago was going to knock somebody out.
3: Yeah.
1: And so 17 seconds for the Ronda Rousey fight, that, by the way, tipped off, if you will, at 11:35 p.m., because there was like 10 fights on the undercard. But as long as you feel like you got your money's worth, I guess that's fine. Then there's this.
5: That fight still lasted 15 seconds longer than Woody did with his wife Friday night at the hotel.
3: He ain't lying.
1: Maybe you'd forgotten that Woody's 27th wedding anniversary was Friday, and sadly, he told us all that he and the wife were going to get a hotel for the night. And as I mentioned very early in the show, I was watching TV with the family Friday night, and somehow it popped into my head, and I thought, oh my God, Woody is in a hotel room right now celebrating his anniversary.
3: Slightly
1: and it was
3: sweaty.
1: Awful. It was awful. I couldn't focus again. I was trying to watch the last episode of Rooster, which, by the way, was great. Highly recommend, but it was troubling, and I struggled to get through it after that image came into my head.
3: You're welcome.
1: Yeah.
3: I live rent-free in your head. You're thinking about me getting it on right now.
1: I'm trying not to. So thank you, sir. You've made a great point about the timing of the Rousey fight and Woody's celebratory activities, whatever they may or may not have been. We're not going down that path. 704-FEZ-3200. There's also the talkback button. Let's find out if NPR is talking about how long Woody lasted on Friday night. See if they're covering that over there.
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7: Lots of sunshine today. A high this afternoon will be in the middle to upper 80s. Later on tonight, partly cloudy and overnight low will drop down to near 65. Sunshine early will give way to cloud cover for the afternoon on Wednesday. High temperatures in the low 80s. Showers and thunderstorms on Thursday with a high only into the low 70s. Closing out the week on Friday with showers, a chance of thunderstorms. A high will be into the upper 60s. Showers, a chance of storms on Saturday. A high near 75 degrees. I'm meteorologist Allie Russell from the Cole Chevy Body Shop Weather Center.
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1: There's a really big movement afoot right now in terms of nostalgia in this country. And it goes to TV shows and movies where they're bringing all old things back. Now, you could say that's partly just a lack of creativity, and you might be right, but there is a hankering more than ever for nostalgia, I feel like. And Pizza Hut, and I don't know if this is corporate level or just some of their bigger franchisees, has announced that they're going to go back to all the old stuff. The buildings will look like they used to back in the old days. All the stuff inside, the old red cups, which I was not a fan of, by the way.
2: You're not a fan of the red cups?
3: They're very sturdy.
1: I don't mind the sturdiness. Durable. I'd like them to be clear, though. When it's red like that, it tinges or tints the whole thing, and you can't tell what color the liquid is inside, and I feel like you don't know if it's clean or not. I don't like that part of it. But I'll get through it eventually.
2: Wilcox is hung up on the red cups.
3: My cup's clean because it's red.
1: They're singing it like, hey, everybody wants the red cups, and maybe you have nostalgia around it. I just didn't like them as much because I felt like I can't tell what I'm drinking.
3: I feel like that's a weird you thing.
1: Thank you.
2: Are they bringing back the little tiny tabletop Pac-Man?
1: That's even mentioned. It says we're even going to bring back the old school Pac-Man machines.
2: Heck yeah.
1: And, by the way, the salad bar.
3: Salad bar?
1: It says the beloved salad bar, so I assume that means a full salad bar. Is there another kind?
2: The words beloved and salad bar have never been used together, ever.
3: Look, a couple years back, my husband and I were on our way to hike a mountain. And we passed by one of the Pizza Huts doing the lunch buffet because they'd gotten rid of those buffets a long time ago. I hadn't been in one. So we're like, of course we have to stop, even though we're about to climb a mountain. And there was no salad bar. They were like pre-made salads, but not even good ones, like the kind, like cafeteria salads, like your most basic. And they were already pre-done and wrapped up. It was very basic.
2: Is this the all-you-could-eat buffet?
3: It was. You can request whatever kind of pizza you want, and they would cook it and put it out on the buffet, though.
1: Well, I don't know about that, but this says bringing back the beloved salad bar, so I don't think it's what you're describing, because I don't think that's the beloved salad bar that you're describing.
2: Thank you,
1: Although,
2: Ryan.
1: To Woody's point, I don't know that there was ever a salad bar that was beloved at Pizza Hut, but maybe there was that rare person who was like, yes, I go to Pizza Hut for the salad bar.
3: Right? It's the same person that goes to Chuck E. Cheese for the salad bar. No,
2: ain't nobody going to Chuck E. Cheese for the salad bar.
1: That doesn't exist.
3: It's not going to happen.
2: Thanks to Ryan, instant message on Facebook. Wilcox is so extra.
1: I don't know what.
3: That could apply to a lot of things.
1: I was told by a third grader that I'm savage. So if that's what you mean, then you're right. By the way, fun fact, when was Pizza Hut founded?
3: 1952.
2: Okay.
1: For me, it was going to be more recent, but it was 1958.
3: Really? Okay.
1: So I guess that wasn't as fun of a fact as I thought it was.
3: Well, how was
1: it
3: more recent?
1: I would have said like 70 or something, or late 60s.
2: It definitely has a 50s vibe when they have that checkered sort of tablecloth.
3: They still had those.
1: So they're bringing all that back, like the Tiffany style
3: the
1: lighting. Yeah, mm-hmm. All of that. Now, again, this is one guy who owns 100 stores, which is a lot, but it's not the entire company, although maybe they're going to lean that way for those of you that are like, hell yeah, Mondays suck. But I heard they were bringing back all the old stuff at Pizza Hut. Mm-hmm. Obviously, there are some, and I think it's spread across the country, but it may not be all of them. And for those of us that want clear cups and not the old red cups where you couldn't tell what you were drinking, then maybe it's not that bad.
2: Why don't you go to Domino's?
1: All right. Well, I'll do what I can or what I need to. 704-FEZ-3200. Talk back button is also available to you. I'm just trying to make Monday a little bit easier for you.
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1: Have you seen the story about the guy who won the lottery, won $2 million, and hasn't told anybody for 11 years?
2: Oh, that's my dream.
1: Yeah.
3: To win the lottery
2: and to not tell anybody. Both things. Because I just, you know, people would just ask you for money all the time, I feel like, in your own family, right?
1: Could you keep it a secret? He still works as a library assistant, still drives his old Honda Civic, hasn't changed anything about his life, and is trying very hard to not tell anyone for the reasons that you're talking about, because he feels like it'll ruin relationships and people will obviously want things. He does say that the closest he ever came to accidentally or intentionally spilling the beans was when his mom was diagnosed with type 2 diabetes and she couldn't afford to buy insulin. So he said, well, screw it. I'll let her die. I still don't want anybody to know. No, that's not what he did. But he went to such great lengths to still remain secretive.
2: And why do we know about this now?
1: Because he just decided to come out anonymously on social media. Because he wanted to talk about it. He said, after my mom told me about her diagnosis, I drove home and cried in my driveway for an hour. Then I wrote a fake anonymous community medical grant letter, forged a fund name, and I've been paying her insulin under a fake name for 2 years. She still thinks, never mind. So, yes.
2: Well, I'm glad he didn't just let her expire.
1: Didn't let her die? Yeah, I can't tell anybody. The old bag's got to die sometimes.
2: There are people out there who just need money for medical things. So, sitting on that and not helping out your mom is just, some people would like to be in that situation is what I'm saying.
1: But how could you do it? Now, I guess he's not married, so it's not like he's needing to tell his wife.
3: Are you saying that wives would blab to everybody? Is that what
2: that's
3: Wilcox
2: wives?
3: At iHeartMedia.
2: How about my husband would probably end up telling someone?
1: Spouse would, yes, Woody. But no, I'm just saying he doesn't happen to be married, so he doesn't have that obstacle. If you were married and won $2 million and didn't tell your spouse, I feel like that might be a challenge.
2: Okay.
1: Do you see where I'm going with that?
3: Sure.
2: All right.
1: Thanks for playing along. He said the first thing that he ever splurged on was, he said, I was at the bar one night by myself, ordered a $48 pour of Pappy Van Winkle 15. Nobody was watching. The bartender didn't know me. I drank it alone in a booth. It was the first time that I ever let myself really feel that the money was real. And it was anticlimactic.
3: How much did you say? $2 million?
1: After taxes, by the way. $2 million after taxes.
3: And he buys he's like, I'm going to buy a $48 shot.
2: Make sure nobody can see me, though. Nobody knows me here because they're not like, why are you spending money?
3: And he's drinking alone? This sounds like more of a problem than anything.
2: No, he just doesn't want anybody to question anything about his life because they would be tipped off to the fact that he has money.
1: He said, when I realized that I could literally buy a $48 drink every night for the rest of my life and I wouldn't even be touching the principal on the money that I had made, it stopped being fun.
2: Some people would like to give it a whirl. See how that feels.
1: Yeah, I mean, it's only fun if it's dangerous. I'm not sure. I don't quite understand what you're saying. That doesn't make sense to me.
2: Is there anything that you could do that might tip somebody off that you've won millions of dollars, even though you're trying to keep it secret?
3: I mean, outside of buying two fully loaded Isuzu Rodeos.
1: If you're new to the show, Woody had a high school buddy who won the lottery and immediately drove on the lot and bought two Isuzu Rodeos.
3: Fully loaded.
2: One for him.
3: One for his mom.
1: This was not yesterday, by the way. This was when Isuzu Rodeos were actually a new car on a lot. So I will clarify that. So we're talking 30 years ago or more.
3: More. He was 18 and he got $218,000.
1: So he's the opposite of this guy.
3: This guy buys a $48 shot and thinks he's like, man, I'm really living it up.
1: Well, I mean, that's his point, is that he doesn't really want to live it up. And I think it sounds like he feels like it's just more of a burden. But like Chelsea said, I feel like a lot of us would like to try and shoulder that burden.
3: Mm-hmm. At what point do you flip it, though? Right? I mean, you said he's still working. He hasn't told anybody. There's going to come a point in his life that he could retire. He doesn't have to work. Yeah.
1: I think he's like 28 or something.
2: That's a long time he's going to have to keep up at the library. Because otherwise somebody's going to know.
3: Knowing that's in the back of your head, and like on a Monday morning, you're like, man, I just don't feel like going into work anymore.
1: Chelsea, next time you go into the library to get a copy made, ask the librarian if they've secretly won $2 million. It may be the person that you see. Who knows?
2: It's not a copy. I'm printing things there.
1: Sorry, when you go in to get something printed. Which, by the way, somebody called in on the Fez line over the weekend and was like, I went to the library this weekend and I couldn't help. I had to go up and ask what it cost to get things printed.
2: Thank you.
1: And I believe he said it was 10 cents for a black and white and 50 cents for a color.
2: Maybe, but those are high prices at your library. Remember, first seven pages are free at mine.
1: I don't know that you had ever said that before. I just assumed it was another can't hide radio money Chelsea moment.
3: How did they decide that seven was the number that was going to be free?
2: I didn't ask follow-up questions. Yeah.
1: Well, someday when you win the lottery, you'll be able to get a real printer at your house because they're $30.
3: You don't want to tip people off that you've won.
1: True. Good point.
2: Well, good luck finding me to make your little jokes.
1: So, I mean, why not? It sounds like you ought to maybe not play the lottery in this case. This guy is like struggling every day of his life to hide it.
3: Mm-hmm.
1: So, 704-FEZ-3200, talk back button also available for you.
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14: Lots of sunshine today. A high this afternoon will be in the middle to upper 80s. Later on tonight, partly cloudy and overnight low will drop down to near 65. Sunshine early will give way to cloud cover for the afternoon on Wednesday. High temperatures in the low 80s. Showers and thunderstorms on Thursday with a high only into the low 70s. Closing out the week on Friday with showers, a chance of thunderstorms. The high will be into the upper 60s. Showers, a chance of storms on Saturday, a high near 75 degrees. I'm meteorologist Allie Russell from the Cole Chevy Body Shop Weather Center.
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2: I don't know if you've noticed this, but I feel like somebody's trying to shove technology down our throats, whether it's AI, whether it's Waymo taxis, whether it's drone delivery of our food, and seemingly not all of it is going great. First of all, I saw that Papa John's announced that they are now test delivering pizza via drone, except not pizza. They're only delivering their sandwiches because they say we can't figure out how to deliver pizza via drone safely and effectively, which I thought was odd because I think someone else is already doing that. But then again, who knows?
3: Well, they haven't figured out pizza yet, have they?
2: Well, there's that as well, I guess, Woody. How dare you? And then there's the story that just hit over the weekend about a particular neighborhood in Atlanta where Waymo taxis just keeps circling through the cul-de-sac.
4: I did see that. I don't know why is that happening?
2: Seemingly no one knows why. These Waymo driverless taxis are more and more in different cities across the country. And dozens of Waymos have been going into cul-de-sacs in Atlanta and just circling. Sometimes it's not uncommon for there to be 6 to 8 of them circling in somebody's cul-de-sac at any given time.
3: Nobody's inside.
2: Not picking anybody up, not dropping anybody off, empty.
4: Why just that one?
2: Why what one?
4: Just one cul-de-sac. Like you've heard, you think they just go get lost somewhere else too. Is it happening over and over?
2: My understanding is it's a couple of different cul-de-sacs, but I don't have all the details.
4: It's just, look, those Peachtree Streets will get you messed up in Atlanta.
3: So it's just driving around with no driver.
2: Yes. Circling.
3: And nowhere to go.
2: Yes.
3: It doesn't pull off into a parking lot to like save energy or gas.
2: I don't know how long it goes, but it, like I said, 6 to 8 of them at a time in a cul-de-sac. Imagine what that looks like.
3: It's got to be creepy.
2: Some of the homeowners who have kids and stuff decided to put out some of those signs that said, watch out for children playing.
4: They can't read?
2: Well,
4: I mean, the kids can.
3: I think they can read, right?
4: Can the Waymos read those signs?
3: It has cameras that looks out for different signs, like speed limit signs and things like that.
2: However, Chelsea's not wrong. All it did was cause more congestion because it confused them. And so they got stuck. And so now they're not circling, but they're also still not leaving.
3: A children at play sign can stop a Waymo? I don't think the technology's quite there yet.
2: Why does that concern you, Woody? Does that seem like something that should be happening? They should be able to decipher that sort of thing if they're driving through our cities? It's insanity. That's what I mean. It's like, what's happening?
3: Well, we're getting lazier.
2: Well, but I don't have anything to do with Waymo taxis driving through neighborhoods.
3: But people want to have...
2: Do they? That's what I'm saying. I feel like it's being crammed down our throats somehow. And obviously, you know, here's another example of it not going well, much like a lot of other things.
4: Mm-hmm. Well, first it was just hitting people in crosswalks, right?
3: I think that lady jumped out in front of it.
2: But let's not pretend that it's flawless, Woody. I mean, why would, you know, there's a million things going wrong. Who's in charge here? Who do we write to?
4: Right. I like the idea of it because I got into a debate about whether or not I would put my kid in a Waymo with no driver or in, you know, a taxi or an Uber with an actual person, and which would be safer.
2: Uh-huh.
3: And what'd you come up with?
4: Well, I was on the Waymo side, but my husband was like, nope, I don't trust it. I'm like, you trust no driver? I mean, we're talking about sending the kids like a mile. This was all theoretical.
2: Mm-hmm.
4: If the kids needed to go from this building where we work to their school, which is a mile and a half away, or one of them's school.
2: So you trust nobody more than you trust somebody is what you're saying.
4: Yes.
3: I'm with you on that one.
4: I do.
3: The potential to have something go wrong with nobody, while not zero, is far less than having some creepy dude driving your kid to school.
4: Right. So, have a little
2: more faith in humanity, for crying out loud, Chelsea.
4: I mean, I do, generally speaking, but my husband was also the foreman on a jury where there was a murder involving an Uber, so... not trying to besmirch the whole brand, but
3: this is the same guy that got drunk and accidentally signed up to drive for Uber.
2: That's true. So I'm not sure I'm willing to take Frank's word for it at this point. That's a good point. If you didn't know that story, that is a thing. Tried to order an Uber to drive home and ended up signing up to be a driver.
3: And almost got all the way through.
2: What's our insurance policy number? Why does it want to know that? It's just picking us up. Oh.
3: And they made him foreman of that jury.
2: All right, now I'm as concerned as Chelsea is. I take it back. You're right. Don't let anybody near your kid.
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1: Anybody follow along with the discussion online about whether we should all be putting our ketchup in the refrigerator?
2: Are we doing this again?
1: What do you mean, are we doing it again?
2: As a people, I feel like it pops up every once in a while.
1: Well, because we have more people every day. Chelsea, I don't know if you know this. The Earth is growing in terms of its human population. And not everybody understands this. And that includes me, by the way. And it's funny because I mentioned it off the air to Woody. And Woody was like, well, yeah, you see ketchup on the tables at restaurants, right? Mm-hmm. That's not refrigerated. And when you say it like that, it makes it sound completely normal. But at my house, when we have ketchup,
3: right,
1: it's always in the refrigerator. Like, I never would consider leaving it out after it's been opened up.
3: I think the difference is the ketchup at a restaurant is going to get used much faster. I think it has, I'm going to make this up, like 2 months that it can be outside, right, before things start happening to it. And since that bottle at a restaurant is going to be used faster than the one at your house, you refrigerate it because it says on the back, you know, refrigerate after opening.
1: I don't know if it does say that, though. I don't know that it's any sort of mandate that the company even puts on it. I think some of them, you know, for to keep the color right or whatever, some of those things. Mm-hmm. But as far as it actually being healthy or unhealthy, I don't think it does affect it one way or the other. Chelsea, you seem very pompous about your thoughts on that. What do you have for us?
2: I just, well, all the
1: what
2: years.
1: Are you like, are we still doing this?
2: Well, because we've not decided it, and there's nothing else going on in the world to, you know, for us to argue
3: about.
2: Look,
3: we have to solve this first, then we'll get to the big stuff.
2: Yeah, I just, are your restaurant bottles clean? Because those are all, like, you're checking the product when you're cleaning them every day, supposedly. So it doesn't matter if they're in glass or they're in the plastic. Like, they should be okay outside. I think at my house, ours lives not in the fridge.
1: Really?
2: I'm not a ketchup person.
1: You don't know? You don't know the answer to that.
2: I use ketchup like twice a year.
1: But your kids must use it 8 times a day.
3: On Christmas and then when else?
1: Yeah, why twice a year? Are those specific occasions? Is there a holiday that's just ketchup related?
3: It's an anniversary thing with Frank.
1: I don't want to know anything about that.
2: You two are scary. No, I just don't use it that much. I feel like the kids don't either.
1: That's
2: they have other
1: impossible.
2: Condiments that they like.
3: God, one of my kids is a ketchup
1: Every kid is a ketchup fanatic. Yes. Like, I can't believe you have two young boys and you're like, I'm not sure where our ketchup is. That's mind-boggling to me.
2: You've met my kids, though. They're not run-of-the-mill, you know what I mean?
1: I mean,
2: they're gonna mix it up.
1: Kind of, but I didn't know they were weird in that way, because that's unusual.
2: Well, this is funny coming from you, who wouldn't use the red cups at Pizza Hut, because they might be dirty.
1: Didn't say I wouldn't use it, said I'd rather not and don't like it. I still would use them. But yeah, you can't tell what color the liquid is in the old school Pizza Hut cups. And you can't tell, honestly, if the glass is dirty. You ever been to a restaurant and then you get a piece of, like, a utensil or whatever, and it's dirty? It happens.
2: It does, but you lived through it.
1: You lived through it, but you don't want it. And then you don't know when the cup is red because it makes everything just glow in some weird way. And you're like, I can't tell what's going on in here. I don't like it.
2: You're the person going to the bathroom to wash your cup. Wilcox will be right back. He just had to run to the bathroom. Give his red cup a rinse.
3: What about butter? Butter in the fridge or no?
1: Chelsea has two times a year she uses butter.
2: We
1: as well.
2: Use butter more often.
1: Also, same anniversary. Butter and ketchup, both.
2: I know you can leave it outside the refrigerator.
1: Butter, I know, is one that you don't have to, but yes. We always do. I mean, I don't know who you people are that are taking all these chances, but kudos to you. I just don't believe it.
3: Not to brag, but we have fridge butter, and then we have sit-out butter.
2: We currently have sit-out butter as well, because I don't like saying that.
1: Yeah. Why do you have both? Because different occasions?
2: Well, one is getting used more often because it's like this fantastic cinnamon sugar butter that you just put right on toast. Perfect.
3: Boy, look at high radio money over there.
2: Well, I got it on sale.
1: Look at me with two different butters. Fridge butter and sit-out butter. Wow. All right, well, something's going right over there.
2: So have we decided? Does ketchup go in the fridge?
1: Apparently not. Okay. Doesn't have to, is the gist of it. That was the crux of the argument over the weekend. All right, well, I'm glad we solved that. Uh-huh. And I'm glad we found out that Chelsea has bougie butter.
2: What do you do?
1: Sit-out butter. Oh, and Woody does too. My God.
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15: Lots of sunshine today. A high this afternoon will be in the middle to upper 80s. Later on tonight, partly cloudy and overnight low will drop down to near 65. Sunshine early will give way to cloud cover for the afternoon. On Wednesday, high temperatures in the low 80s. Showers and thunderstorms on Thursday with a high only into the low 70s. Closing out the week on Friday with showers, a chance of thunderstorms. A high will be into the upper 60s. Showers, a chance of storms on Saturday. A high near 75 degrees. I'm meteorologist Allie Russell from the Cole Chevy Body Shop Weather Center.
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2: We've talked about this before, but Woody lives in a weird neighborhood. And when I say Woody lives in a weird neighborhood, maybe you can relate. We had heard about the one neighbor who we all believed was getting catfished. And stand by. Apparently, there's an update there.
3: Yep.
2: Then over the weekend, we find out that Woody also has a neighbor who is climbing Mount Everest right now with a blind woman, which sounds like the setup to a joke, but
3: it's not.
2: But I want to go back to the story about the guy who we all thought was being catfished. And I hope that somebody can learn something through this process. Refresh somebody, Woody, who maybe wasn't with us a few weeks back when you brought us the news of your neighbor.
3: So my neighbor, about a year ago, got divorced. And so he's a single dad in the neighborhood. And I see him from time to time. Steve is his name. And was it about a month ago? I had learned that he had a girlfriend. Now, our neighborhood gets together to do parties and hanging out and having cocktails and stuff like that. So I'm like, oh, when is she going to be at the next function? And he's like, well, she lives in a different state and we've actually never met in person. And that started us down this path of Steve's a big gamer and he met this woman in one of the gaming chat portal type of things, which is super common. What's not super common is they never seen each other physically face-to-face. They've never either met in person or did like a FaceTime chat because if you remember, quote, she doesn't have that. And I sort of had confronted Steve and been like, dude, this sounds a lot like what happened to one of my coworkers where

0: His name's not really Steve.
1: It's not really Steve. He did admit, he's like, dude, I've been avoiding you because I was getting scammed. I was totally getting catfished. I had talked to her and said, look, he had concerns and he brought them up and he was sort of pissed at me because I was the only one, I guess, that was friend enough to be like, dude, this is a complete scam.
2: You're the one that saved him?
1: I'm the only one that brought it up. Mm. I'm not going to claim that I saved him from anything, but he's like, he talked to, remember her name was Allison, and was like, can you borrow a friend's iPhone, somebody that does have FaceTime so that we can see each other face to face? And I was like, I don't have anybody like that.
2: So that was
1: and I was like, that you finally saw the giant red flags of I don't have that and I don't have anybody in my life. You can't go down to the library where they've got a webcam.
0: Chelsea will show them how to do that.
1: Yeah, right.
0: And you can print things. You can do chats with the people you're trying to scam.
1: It's not like he found out it was, you know, a 60-year-old dude in Nigeria who's just trying to get his money. He just broke it off and they haven't talked. And he was a big enough man to admit, he's like, dude, I was really embarrassed because he felt like he was in a relationship and there was nobody in his life to go, dude, what is going on? And that's got to suck.
0: Oh, especially as a,
1: you know, fairly newly divorced dad, and he's trying to make his way out there and you're just like, ugh.
0: Yeah, whether he should have known or not is one thing, but either way, it's awful because I'm sure it was emotional for him and he learned a really, really hard lesson.
1: What, listening to me?
0: Well, I wouldn't go that far. I mean, blind squirrel, nut, broken clock, twice a day. You fill in any of those phrases that fits for ain't always going to happen. But in this case, obviously, I think a lot of people were like, I mean, you only have to hear that story briefly and be like, no, this is fake.
1: Right. Except when you're in it and you finally are gaining some sort of affection from somebody. Can throw up the blinders pretty quick.
0: You knew he was in a bad spot when he was listening to advice from Woody. So it was a double whammy in this case.
2: Facts. That's more embarrassing than getting catfished.
1: Hear that, Steve? That's Steve with an S.
0: 704 Fez 3200. There's also what we call the talk back button if you're listening via the iHeartRadio app.
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1: A second ago, we mentioned that Woody's neighbor, who we were all concerned was getting catfished, officially was getting catfished and has ended that relationship with the woman who said that she had no way to do a video call. So that's, you know, that we've taken care of that. But it's interesting. Steve sent in this at Woody and Wilcox, and it said, did you guys see the story about the guy who was trying to impress a woman that he was dating, and he would rent a car every time they had a date? This was something that had gone viral on the internet. I think the gist of it was he didn't own a car, but he didn't want her to know that. And so for 2 months of dating this woman, every time they went on a date, he would go and rent the same car again, which seems almost improbable, but I'm going to allow it for the sake of the story. I guess you might be able to do that. And then the reason why it was out there on the internet was that one day he went and that car was not available. And so then he had to break the news that, hey, this is what I've been doing. I had to come clean on that. So not quite the same as catfishing somebody.
2: Lying is the bedrock of a great relationship.
1: Well, I mean, he wanted to take her on a date. Yes, you're right. He didn't need to lie about it. But I guess renting a car for her, even if it was a different car every time, shows a huge amount of effort.
3: Yeah, your ability to take the steps, you know, to get her where she needed to go. Now, was he just lying about, oh, this is my car? That's a bigger issue.
1: Yeah, I think he was. I think that was part of the problem. And that's why it was sort of catching people's eye. It's not quite the same as when Woody rented pants at a holiday party.
2: Right.
1: Those are just two people renting different things. That wasn't, well, I guess you are trying to fool us.
2: I was trying to impress some clients. I have to rent the same pants every time.
1: That ended up being something that I made up. Woody did not actually rent his pants for our holiday party, although fairly believable if someone else had fronted the money. You ever been through that, Chelsea? I mean, I would imagine more from a female perspective when you have a lot of guys who are weird and try to come after you to get dates and stuff, that there might be some of those same sorts of, I don't know, stories that are spun, whether it's quite to that level or not.
3: I've had some stories told to me. There was an older man I met when I was in college working at a restaurant. He's probably 10 years older than me. Long story short, he was the most pompous person I'd ever met. But it was like a train wreck happening in front of me, and I couldn't stop. I saw him more than one time. My friends met him, and he was going to get an apartment for me out in California so I could go to grad school. All this stuff.
1: And okay.
3: It was too much. So, I mean, he could have been lying about that. This is before ways to verify who people were.
1: So, you said you saw him more than once, but, I mean, that, how soon in a relationship is that, hey, I'll move you to another state and give you an apartment? I mean, that's not first date stuff, is it?
3: But we weren't that serious. So now I'm trying to wonder why it came back up. He was always trying to, like, throw his money and his cars and things like that.
1: So look how much I've got.
3: And I was impressed, zero. And I think that's why he kept coming back. He's like, this woman's not falling for any of my tricks.
4: I'm going to move you out to California. It's going to be an apartment, not a pit where I'm telling you to rub lotion all over you.
3: Yeah, he was visiting Atlanta at that time. My friends were more concerned than I was about what might happen. They're like, if you go out with him, we will throw your clothes out on the lawn if you fly to some other city.
1: So everybody saw it, but you saw it and still continued, which is what I kind of hear you saying.
3: It was like an experiment. I was like, eventually this guy is going to be like, she's not buying this. Like, I'm going to move on.
2: Chelsea, I hate to break it to you. Guys aren't that smart. We're not going to figure it out.
1: I mean, I think he was getting whatever he wanted, if you know what I'm saying.
3: He wasn't. That's the crazier part. Yeah. Okay. None of that.
1: All right. Well,
3: thank you.
1: Chelsea likes to live dangerously, fellas. So if it doesn't work out with Frank, 704-FEZ-3200, there's also the talk back button.
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18: Lots of sunshine today. A high this afternoon will be in the middle to upper 80s. Later on tonight, partly cloudy and overnight low will drop down to near 65. Sunshine early will give way to cloud cover for the afternoon on Wednesday. High temperatures in the low 80s. Showers and thunderstorms on Thursday with a high only into the low 70s. Closing out the week on Friday with showers, a chance of thunderstorms. A high will be into the upper 60s. Showers, a chance of storms on Saturday. A high near 75 degrees. I'm meteorologist Allie Russell from the Cole Chevy Body Shop Weather Center.
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1: I'm sure if you're a fan, you know, but if you're not an MMA type person, you might not have seen the 17-second Ronda Rousey fight on Saturday.
2: The first of a scheduled five rounds at 145 pounds. Oh, immediately, Rousey takes Carano down, but Carano looking for the guillotine. And Rousey pops her head out in full mount, ground and pound. Rousey looking for the arm, and already the arm, it's over. Mamma mia, it is just...
1: 2-point-something million dollars is what Ronda Rousey walked away with after that 17-second fight Saturday.
3: The loser got over a million.
1: Yes, she did.
3: Something tells me, it's a little fishy.
1: I mean, there was a lot of claims of fishiness. And unlike like fights in the past where you had to do like a pay-per-view, this was just on Netflix. So either you had it or you didn't. There probably were some people who got a Netflix subscription just for the occasion, potentially. Now, maybe I guess you can go back and cancel it, but there was a lot of anger. However, some practical thoughts on things.
4: That fight still lasted 15 seconds longer than Woody did with his wife Friday night at the hotel.
5: You need to be reminded of that.
1: And
5: again,
1: everybody wants their money back from that one, especially Woody's wife.
3: No lies detected.
1: So if you didn't know that happened, yeah, it was Woody's 27th wedding anniversary on Friday. And they did get a hotel room. And unfortunately, we all got to find out about it.
3: You'll have to see the video. It's up on my social media.
1: I am not going to do that at all. So all that happened. The other thing is, speaking of entertainment over the weekend, there was a fascinating statistic that I saw. And I'm always curious about this. I'll share it with you next, and we'll see where we go from there.
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1: Fun fact, this always gets me, and this one is even more interesting. Michael Jackson's Thriller album is number one right now on the R&B charts for the first time in four decades.
2: Wow.
1: Number one. Like, usually when, I don't know, somebody does the Super Bowl halftime show or somebody sadly passes away, we hear like, oh, man, there's been 100% uptick in the streaming of their songs, you know, or whatever the case may be. I don't ever remember there being a situation where it took an album to number one on the charts for the first time in 40 years, essentially.
3: And that's not an obscure album, right? I mean,
1: no.
3: Most people have heard of the Thriller album.
1: But you've got kids and younger people going to see this Michael movie. Mm. And I think that's driving it, along with nostalgia. People who, of course, knew the album existed.
4: Right.
1: But they're like, oh, man, I want to go get that again, or whatever the case may be. It's just wild that it's had that kind of push for that thing.
4: But it was, I took the kids to see the movie over the weekend.
1: Oh, okay.
4: Frank actually went too. It was a whole family affair.
1: Nice.
4: And it is very, very much highlighting the music part of his life. And that part was great. If you want to be entertained, you want to remember how fantastic the music is. Not like we stopped listening to it, but then it's good for that. But I was in this weird spot where I was like, I told the kids, I was like, this is really just like a generalization of this man's life and music. I was like, there's so much more to his story of growing up, of, you know, the times when he was becoming famous, his relationship with his dad. You see a cameo of Bubbles. I was like, there's a whole other backstory with Bubbles.
1: So they did at least touch on the monkey?
4: They did. That he, you know, when he was being delivered.
3: If you are touching the monkey right now.
1: I believe I said touch on the monkey, not touching the monkey.
4: But I told them in broad terms, I was like, there's a lot more controversy to his life and, you know, his marriages and all kinds of different things that, you know, would be movies on their own.
1: And they don't cover any of that.
4: They don't cover that.
3: Now,
4: so
3: will they cover that, you think, in the future? Was this sort of a setup that we're going to have, you know, Michael Jackson 2, Electric Boogaloo, or whatever they're going to call it?
4: I mean, not necessarily fun topics of a lot of the stuff that he went through.
1: Right. Well, and by the way, he was never convicted of anything. I think there were two big trials. One of them, he was found not guilty after being indicted on 10 counts of child molestation and others.
4: Mm-hmm.
1: Found not guilty by a jury. By the way, 32 hours of deliberation.
4: Wow.
1: In that case. After 14 weeks of testimony.
3: Wow.
1: Think about being on that jury. But found not guilty on all counts. And then there was one other case prior to that was a civil case. And that one was settled out of court. Where, of course, when you settle out of court, you say, I claim no guilt, but here's $23 million.
4: Wow.
1: Which is what the settlement was.
4: Hmm. Well, that's to my point.
1: So,
4: was it just, you know, don't just take this movie at face value. There's, if you want to get older and do some more research...
3: But this
4: There's
3: isn't a
4: so
3: documentary, right?
4: No.
3: You weren't going in expecting, like, hey, here's Michael Jackson's life in...
4: No, I thought it was going to be just for entertainment purposes. And we'd heard some of those same things from other people who'd seen it, critics and even Michael's family. Some of them were on board, some of them weren't.
1: I think you could do a whole movie just on the way he died.
4: Yeah.
1: Remember, he was taking, you know, surgical-grade anesthesia every night to sleep.
4: Which,
1: monitored by a doctor every night.
4: Right. And Wilcox and I have had that same drug administered by a professional, not necessarily for sleep.
1: Oh, colonoscopy.
4: You wake up.
1: Greatest day of my life.
4: Great. Mine was for breast cancer, not for colonoscopy.
1: Yeah. Well, it's not a contest,
4: y'all. It's not. I'm just saying.
1: But you win.
4: But, like, I get it having experienced that, but you're right. It could be an entire movie. And it wasn't just like, oh, Michael Jackson's horrible, kids. Like, that's not what I was trying to get at. I just wanted them to understand, especially in today's world, that, you know, what you're seeing online or even in the theater is not necessarily telling you the whole story of a person or an event. Be responsible for, you know, going and doing your own research at some point.
3: But I will tell you, Wilcox's love of colonoscopies, he wishes he could get one every day, does tell you a lot about Wilcox.
1: Well, it tells you a lot about that drug, yeah. I think, mm-hmm. more than anything. Right. Well, I'll tell you where you will get the full story. Speaking of movies, Mandalorian and Grogu comes out this Friday. So, oh, Charles, yeah. just in time for the Memorial Day weekend, I know how much you love Star Wars.
4: Yes.
1: That's this Friday, and the following Friday is the new Nate Bargatze movie. So that finally is going to hit theaters as well. So I don't know if they'll tell any of the Michael Jackson backstory in those movies, but I kind of doubt it. So 704-FEZ-3200. There's also the talkback button available to you on the iHeartRadio app.
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2: Called the show before, and as I've said before, when I'm in the car in the morning, I listen to the Woody and Wilcox Show or NPR. Pretty sure NPR not covering the semen in the hantavirus. Thank you, Woody and Wilcox Show. You will cover the stories that are way too low bar for NPR or any other news outlet. Because you're not a news outlet, I don't know what you are, but thank you.
1: You're welcome. And I feel like you sort of characterized it wrong. This was just a headline that said, hantavirus can remain in human semen for up to 6 years. And has the potential for sexual transmission even after a person has recovered. Now, what do you do with that information? I don't know. But imagine the guy who had to study it. Think that through for a second. It's always good on Mondays because people can check in for all sorts of reasons from over the weekend.
3: Wilcox, I don't mean to brag, but I just went into the grocery store and bought 3 items, went to the self-checkout. I didn't even put them down until I put them in the bag and was out within 2 minutes. Self-checkout Hall of Fame right here. Meanwhile, I'm dealing with a migraine too, so you might as well call me Michael Jordan.
1: I will not, but good job. Also, some concern from people who are out day drinking yesterday.
4: Hey guys, the DJ from New York here, sitting out here on this lovely Sunday doing a little day drinking and catching up on some old school podcasts. Hope all is well. Woody, any luck on the gallbladder? You still suck. Chelsea, hope all is well. And Wilcox.
1: Oh. I'm sure he was going to say, I love you more than anything. But he just didn't have time to get that out. Woody, any update on the gallbladder? Are we still a month out from your next appointment?
5: Almost exactly 1 month out.
1: All right, good. We did get an update. Of course, Woody had his 27th wedding anniversary Friday. And we found out that he and the wife went out to a hotel together. A little celebration. That sort of tied into the Ronda Rousey MMA fight Saturday night.
6: That fight still lasted 15 seconds longer than Woody did with his wife Friday night at the hotel.
1: Gross. Anything else you missed, you'll find it on the podcast. 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
8: Plenty of sunshine today. A high this afternoon will be in the middle to upper 80s. Later on tonight, expecting partly cloudy skies, and overnight low will drop down to near 65. Wednesday, looking at a sunny start with clouds building in throughout the day, showers and a chance of thunderstorms, or high temperatures into the low 80s. Occasional showers and thunderstorms on Thursday, a high low 70s. Friday, we end the week with showers and a chance of storms on a high in the upper 60s. I'm meteorologist Sally Russell from the Cole Chevy Body Shop Weather Center.
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0: Warren Zevon, Classic Rock, 100.9 The Eagle. I'm Doug Dillon. Coming up, we're going to hear from Tom Petty, Boston, and Def Leppard. And Def Leppard's working on their 13th studio album right now, expected to be released in early 2027. And they're putting a new song or two out, like Rejoice. You can check that out online to see what the new Def Leppard album might sound like. We'll listen to them next after your Eagle Eye forecast.
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9: Plenty of sunshine today. A high this afternoon will be in the middle to upper 80s. Later on tonight, expecting partly cloudy skies, and overnight low will drop down to near 65. Wednesday, looking at a sunny start with clouds building in throughout the day, showers and a chance of thunderstorms, or high temperatures into the low 80s. Occasional showers and thunderstorms on Thursday, a high low 70s. Friday, we end the week with showers and a chance of storms on a high in the upper 60s. I'm meteorologist Sally Russell from the Cole Chevy Body Shop Weather Center.
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0: Grateful Dead, classic rock, 100.9 The Eagle. I'm Doug Dillon, and Stone Temple Pilots going to be at the West Virginia State Fair this summer, August 22nd. And we'll listen to some STP next as we kick off a free flight on The Eagle.
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13: Plenty of sunshine today. A high this afternoon will be in the middle to upper 80s. Later on tonight, expecting partly cloudy skies, and overnight low will drop down to near 65. Wednesday, looking at a sunny start with clouds building in throughout the day. Showers and a chance of thunderstorms, or high temperatures into the low 80s. Occasional showers and thunderstorms on Thursday, a high low 70s. Friday, we end the week with showers and a chance of storms on a high in the upper 60s. I'm meteorologist Sally Russell from the Cole Chevy Body Shop Weather Center.
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0: Toto, Africa, classic rock, 100.9 The Eagle. I'm Doug Dillon. 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
9: We're looking pretty good across Appalachia for now. We do have a cold front on the way getting here Wednesday night and Thursday. For now, things stay sunny. Afternoon highs in the mid to upper 80s. Overnight, a few clouds moving in. We'll be in the mid 60s, and then sunshine in the morning on Wednesday. Clouds arrive during the afternoon, followed by some showers and a few thunderstorms. We'll be up around 80. Rain continues Wednesday night, and we get a rainy Thursday. I'm meteorologist Steve Hamilton from the Cole Chevy Body Shop Weather Center.
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0: Kansas, Point of No Return, classic rock 100.9 The Eagle. And No Return is K-N-O-W, not N-O. So what do you know? Do you know that you don't need to put your ketchup in the fridge? I've been arguing with people about this forever, but according to some food safety experts, ketchup perfectly safe sitting in the pantry after you open it. Now you know. All right, Foreigner kicking off a free flight for you next on The Eagle.
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0: Billy Squire in the Dark, classic rock, 100.9 The Eagle. I'm Doug Dillon. And you know, Billy Squire, probably one of the only artists to have his career ruined by a video. The Rock Me Tonight video from 1984, cited as causing a downturn in his ticket sales at concerts and his album sales because they said the video was so cringeworthy. I don't know if that's true or not, but I like me some Billy Squire. Like some Genesis, too. They're coming up, AC/DC and Pearl Jam, after your Eagle Eye forecast.
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11: We're looking pretty good across Appalachia for now. We do have a cold front on the way getting here Wednesday night and Thursday. For now, things stay sunny. Afternoon highs in the mid to upper 80s. Overnight, a few clouds moving in. We'll be in the mid 60s. And then sunshine in the morning on Wednesday. Clouds arrive during the afternoon, followed by some showers and a few thunderstorms. We'll be up around 80. Rain continues Wednesday night, and we get a rainy Thursday. I'm meteorologist Steve Hamilton from the Cole Chevy Body Shop Weather Center.
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0: 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I'm Doug Dillon. I'm out of here. Have a great rest of your day. Ken Dietz on your radio after 3, and Don Henley kicks off a free flight for you next on The Eagle.
1: I'm one of these guys who likes to plan, you know, get it down on paper, whatever it is, family vacation to maintenance for the car, and I believed I'd thought of just about everything until I heard about pre-planning your own final arrangements. The folks at Dudley Memorial Mortuary have made it easy. 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So talk to Dudley Memorial Mortuary. 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

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Joey Jarvis with you. 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

0: 104.9 The Eagle, celebrating the USA, turning 250 years young this year. Greatest nation in the world. I know we got problems. I know gas, $5 a gallon. But you know what? We're still in the USA. All right! That's awesome, ain't it? Tell you what else is awesome. Weather forecast. Another free flight of rock and roll. Coming up after a short break. Nirvana, Ozzy, Cheap Trick, The Doobies, and more. All coming up. It's the Eagle.
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11: We're looking pretty good across Appalachia for now. We do have a cold front on the way getting here Wednesday night and Thursday. For now, things stay sunny. Afternoon highs in the mid to upper 80s. Overnight, a few clouds moving in. We'll be in the mid 60s. And then sunshine in the morning on Wednesday. Clouds arrive during the afternoon, followed by some showers and a few thunderstorms. We'll be up around 80. Rain continues Wednesday night, and we get a rainy Thursday. I'm meteorologist Steve Hamilton from the Cole Chevy Body Shop Weather Center.
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0: That's a good deep cut from ZZ Top. Got me under pressure. 9.9 Eagle. Sound of Bakersfield. Going to be with them. That's ZZ Top. What's his name? Oh, Dwight Yoakam. I had to think for a second. This weekend. Going to be up in Huntington, West Virginia. I might roll back up here and see my son and go see a concert. That'd be pretty cool, man. ZZ Top, Dwight Yoakam. As fast as you. Dun, dun, dun, dun, dun, dun, dun, dun, dun. Anyway, let's jump with Van Halen. And I'll shut up, I promise. Alice in Chains, The Cars, Creed, and a few others mixed in. Another free flight of rock and roll coming up. It's your Tuesday afternoon. What do you want to hear? Let us know. 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It's Eagle.
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0: Love that song. That's Creed. Hiya! 100.9 Eagle. I am a middle-aged white man, and I love to rock out to bands like Creed and Nickelback and all kinds. You know what? I'm all right. I have my white New Balances on, my jorts. I'm a pretty happy dude. Tell you what else makes me happy. Rocking out with Chew and having incredible weather. Got a weather forecast coming up, plus the Rail Yard Happy Hour whistle kickoff, and a lot more. Zeppelin, Bowie, Journey, and more coming up. It's Eagle.
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3: We're looking pretty good across Appalachia for now. We do have a cold front on the way getting here Wednesday night and Thursday. For now, things stay sunny. Afternoon highs in the mid to upper 80s. Overnight, a few clouds moving in. We'll be in the mid 60s. And then sunshine in the morning on Wednesday. Clouds arrive during the afternoon, followed by some showers and a few thunderstorms. We'll be up around 80. Rain continues Wednesday night, and we get a rainy Thursday. I'm meteorologist Steve Hamilton from the Cole Chevy Body Shop Weather Center.
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0: Don Henley, Dirty Laundry. 100.9 Eagle. Wish he was talking about going to the laundromat. I used to get high and go to the laundromat and just watch my clothes tumble in the dryer. I did. It was a thing in college. I loved it. I would get a little alternatively medicated and just sit there and watch it as it tumbled dry. And I'd be like, man, this is amazing, man. I put quarters in with wet clothes and they come out warm and soft and I got to fold them, man. Hey, it's quitting time. We got a free flight of rock and roll to kick off your 5 o'clock hour. Fat bottom girls make a rock and world go round. That's Queen kicking off next. And the songs you want to hear, text us 304-325-2250. It's Eagle.
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100.9 Eagle. You think old George Thurgood had a stuttering problem? He doesn't. He just likes to sing. This band out on tour, going to be in Salem, Virginia later this year. Hot-blooded from Foreigner to Eagle.

0: Dio, Holy Diver. Found a cool cover of that song the other day. Les Claypool, you know, that famed bass player, part of Primus, did the South Park theme song. He covered that. A very different sound. Check it out when you get a chance. Les Claypool playing Holy Diver. It is your Tuesday evening. Hope you survived your work day. Got a free flight of rock and roll coming up after a look at weather. Got the Aerosmith version of a Beatles tune. Tom Petty, Def Leppard, the Ramones, and more coming up. See you.
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8: We'll get a little bit more nice weather early on Wednesday. Then we have another cold front arriving in the afternoon with some more rain coming up. Looks like through Thursday and maybe into Friday. Overnight, just some clouds and mid-60s. We'll be getting sunshine until about noon on Wednesday, and then afternoon showers and thunderstorms coming in. Low 80s on the high. Scattered showers on Wednesday night will drop into the low 60s. Rain on Thursday and Friday. I'm meteorologist Steve Hamilton from the Cole Chevy Body Shop Weather Center.
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0: That's a great one, man. Rocking out. That is the White Stripes, Jack White and his crew, Seven Nation Army. Hey, something cool coming up May 30th down at Camp Creek State Park, Jeepin' at the Creek. 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

It's a free flight of rock and roll, 100.9 The Eagle. And the title of this song, almost true. In a couple of weeks, days, kids will be screaming, "School's out for the summer." It's Alice Cooper on The Eagle.

0: Lars, James, the whole crew, wherever I may roam. 100.9 Eagles, Metallica for you on your Tuesday evening. That was a great request for Bluefield, West Virginia. Got a song you want to hear? You got to get in touch with us. I cannot read your mind, even though I seem kooky and out there. 304-325-2250 is the number you text, or use the open mic button. Let us know what you want to hear. Before I say goodnight, we got another free flight of rock and roll coming up. Quiet Riot, CCR, Queen, and David Bowie duetting, and a little bit more all coming up. It's Eagle.
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10: We'll get a little bit more nice weather early on Wednesday. Then we have another cold front arriving in the afternoon with some more rain coming up. Looks like through Thursday and maybe into Friday. Overnight, just some clouds and mid-60s. We'll be getting sunshine until about noon on Wednesday, and then afternoon showers and thunderstorms coming in. Low 80s on the high. Scattered showers on Wednesday night will drop into the low 60s. Rain on Thursday and Friday. I'm meteorologist Steve Hamilton from the Cole Chevy Body Shop Weather Center.
9: 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The Eagle.

That one riff. That one note. That one word that brings it all back. 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The Eagle.

0: and 900.9 Eagle. Joey Jarvis out. Stay safe. Be good to yourselves and each other. Have a great rest of your Tuesday. We'll see you tomorrow. Until then, please practice peace. Have a great night, y'all. See you soon. It's Eagle.
1: We're lost. I'm going to pull over and ask that man for directions. Hi there. We're looking to get to the campground?
2: 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No, I'm just kidding. Let me get my phone out.
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10: We'll get a little bit more nice weather early on Wednesday. Then we have another cold front arriving in the afternoon with some more rain coming up. Looks like through Thursday and maybe into Friday. Overnight, just some clouds and mid-60s. We'll be getting sunshine until about noon on Wednesday, and then afternoon showers and thunderstorms coming in. Low 80s on the high. Scattered showers on Wednesday night will drop into the low 60s. Rain on Thursday and Friday. I'm meteorologist Steve Hamilton from the Cole Chevy Body Shop Weather Center.
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